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8: I'm John Ryder. Aaron Rodgers will be playing a 22nd NFL season. The four-time MVP quarterback is heading back to Pittsburgh, signing a one-year deal worth up to $25 million with the Steelers, reports ESPN's Adam Schefter. After three rounds of the PGA Championship, just outside of Philadelphia, American Alex Smalley has the lead at 6-under. It's a two-shot lead in front of a large group that includes John Rahm. Smalley on having the lead going into the final round.
9: Obviously dreamed of this as a kid, and it's funny, you know, that's the Wanamaker Trophy, and when I was in college, I stayed in the Wanamaker dorm for 3 years. So my parents and I have been joking that maybe this would be a tournament that I would win just because of that kind of fact. That's just kind of something that we've joked about even before I made it out here. It'd be pretty cool to actually pull it out tomorrow.
8: Alex Smalley played his college golf at Duke, has never won a PGA title. Napoleon Solo at 7-1 odds wins the 151st running of the Preakness Stakes. For the NHL, round two of the Stanley Cup playoffs, game six in Montreal. They've just finished up the first period. The Canadiens lead the Sabres 3-2. Montreal with three unanswered goals, including a Jake Evans shorthanded goal. Buffalo replaced the goalie Alex Lyon in the first period for Pekka Luukkonen. Winner will face Carolina in the East final. Montreal looking to close it out. Baseball, Mets have a 3-2 lead on the Yankees in the fifth inning in Queens.
10: Hey, it's Evan Cohen. Coming up Monday, the Knicks and Thunder have been waiting for their next opponents. I'll tell you just how concerned they should be about Russ. It's on Sportsmanlike, 6 a.m. Eastern, right here on ESPN Radio, ESPN2, and ESPNU.

0: Saturday, May 16th, 2026. And this is Game Night.
1: We've got a little NHL talk for you tonight. We've got some NBA talk for you as well. We've got a Game 7 tomorrow, Cavs and Pistons in Detroit. And we've got some big news to get to also this evening. It's Game Night on ESPN Radio and the ESPN app, SiriusXM Channel 80. We're presented by Progressive Insurance. I'm Donald Ware, and I tell you what, co-hosting with me tonight, 10-year NBA veteran. I got to tell you, we've got some great NBA analysts here at on ESPN Radio at ESPN, but the OG of NBA analysts right here with me tonight, Ryan Hollins. What's going on, Ryan?

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1: 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Quinn, ready to fire, scores! 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
2: 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Game 7, the themes seem to be the theme in the NBA. 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Donald Ware with you here, and let's talk some hockey. Greg Wyshynski, ESPN senior NHL writer, joining us right now. Greg, we appreciate the time. A beatdown in Montreal by the Sabres, 8-3. Your thoughts on Buffalo's win?
3: Well, my thoughts were, I thought we'd get a game seven in this series. I just didn't think we'd get it this way. Buffalo looked like they weren't going to be able to pull themselves off the mat after the Canadiens scored three goals on four shots against goalie Alex Lyon in the first period. They pull Lyon, they put in Ukko-Pekka Luukkonen, the other goalie in their tandem, and he plays great. Stops everything that comes his way for the rest of the game. And that change in goal in the first period really sparked them. But

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0: Again, I'm looking at winning. We can talk about the numbers. I'm going to talk more about some of the other numbers. But winning time. And so far in these playoffs, Detroit has shown when it's winning time, it's when it plays its best. Down 3-1 against Orlando, takes that series. And by the way, was down 24 points in Orlando in game six to win that game. I mean, look, Cade Cunningham has been really, really good. You know, Tobias Harris, maybe not as great in game six. But then again, you had other guys step up. I mean, Thompson was tremendous defensively. We finally saw Duren really step up, get towards the form that we saw during the regular season. I mean, this is a guy that averaged, you know, 19 and 10 during the regular season. But then they're so deep. I mean, Reed stepped up. Jenkins has been good. Robinson, right, has been good. So, like, it's the deeper team. You're at home. You mentioned it before when I asked you about playing in Detroit. And so far, I mean, Detroit's lost, what, one game throughout the course of these series? But again, was able to close out the game against Orlando in Game 7. So I'm looking at Detroit to do something similar here and move on to the Knicks in the next round.
1: Here's the challenge for the Cavaliers is they've got to shoot the ball well. If I'm the Cavs, I need Donovan to get off to one of those electric starts. I need him to draw double teams. I need him downhill, getting to the foul line, hitting those step back threes. And then I need James Harden to get confident enough where he gets those friendly matchups where he can go off and explode in the second half. And it's got to be James in the second half. You know, make no mistake, no disrespect to Donovan at the end of the day, but James Harden's got to be the guy that steps up and shows out, and then you have a chance to win. But those two, in a sense, they have to take turns. I don't think one of them is good enough to lead you all the way through. But you got to take turns, and you got to say, hey, anybody beats me other than who? Cade Cunningham. Cade Cunningham is good enough to beat you. So look for Cade to get doubled. He's going to get the best of the Cavs' defensive efforts. And, you know, they got to say, you know, sorry, you got to take a jumper, you know. Anybody else, Tobias Harris, you've been great. But are you that great, you know? And, you know, hats off to Detroit. If they find a way to kind of manufacture points, and I think, you know, there's – I don't want to say legacies on the line. I hate to throw that out. But those guys are going to hear it. If Tobias Harris don't show up, and as great as he's been, he's going to hear it. James Harden don't show up, he's going to hear it. Donovan Mitchell don't show up, you know, he's going to hear it. So hopefully it's a good game, but these guys have a lot to lose or a lot to gain, either respect. But again, I hate when you do that to players because these guys are great in their own regards.
0: Yeah, and I really like what you're saying about Tobias Harris because he's shown up, because you know people are going to go back and say, well, you got what he got paid in Philadelphia or L.A., whichever one he got paid. And then even after that, you know, a surprise where he gets a pretty nice contract, I thought, from the Pistons. But he's doing his thing, right, even though, again, the last game, not so much. But I want to ask you about, you know, James Harden. I mean, again, you mentioned him. He's the X factor. Even in what was it, game four where he had the 30 points? Yeah, but it happened in the second half. It's another game seven opportunity now for James Harden. You're right. If he's not good, the Cavs, to me, have no chance. Even if Mitchell does his thing, and we've seen him do his thing and where he can explode, if James Harden's not good, the Cavs do not have a chance.
1: Yeah, and if he can find that matchup with Duncan Robinson where he can get some one-on-one opportunities and get Asar Thompson off him, you know it works. And if you say Asar Thompson, okay, you can't guard both of us, he's going to have to find one of us, and then whoever Asar Thompson's not on, go get busy, you know, and go create, you know, go force a double team. And now the Cavs can move the ball around the horn for open threes.
0: So we're saying that the Pistons are going to, what would make it that the Pistons don't win? I mean, they have all the advantages at home, backs against the wall. They've been good with their backs against the wall. What would prevent the Pistons, Ryan, from winning this game?
1: Second option. They don't have it. They hustle, they scrap, they play together. They have to win off forcing turnovers. And you mentioned that was a struggle for James Harden, turning the basketball over. You know, they've got to win that type of game. So them not having a bona fide second option in this scenario will be the problem. You know, Tobias is a great catch and shoot guy, great defender, great size, team player, does everything right. But if you're saying Tobias Harris, go one-on-one, go create a shot, it's going to be tougher. He's excellent playing off of a closeout, you know. And again, he's been really good in this series. But you want Tobias to be your third option, not the second option, and that's what Detroit's asking.
0: Well, and what has been the deal with Durham? Why do you think he hasn't produced like we saw in the regular season?
1: I can put my hands on you in the playoffs. When you're a big physical player, they can put your hands on you, they can foul you, they can grab you, they can hold you. They're not getting those calls. And you can't be physical the same way with guys on the perimeter. So it penalizes players who play in the post. And a lot of Durham's game is off of his, you know, his power. He plays a power game. So it's hard to get away with that at a playoff level because everyone's aware.
0: You know, Ryan, man, the time has gone by. You know, this has been a lot of fun, man.
1: Hey, man, had a blast, my brother. You already know, Donald. You know how we get down, man.
0: I do, and you're still OG in my book, okay?
1: So I appreciate you, man. Hey, it's a lot of new names in this the basketball player aspect. So, hey, man, I jumped off the bridge first, right?
0: No doubt about it. Thank you to our super producer, Josh Kapke. Coming up next, SportsCenter All Night with Alex Del Barrio. 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
6: The Hall of Fame quarterback returns for his 22nd season.
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6: The Yankees and Mets face off for Game 2 of the Subway Series.
8: 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Jazz scores. 1-0 Yankees here in the second inning.
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0: Jazz, Crisscross, So Stroll, Cha-Cha Hefty Stroll.
1: Hefty.
0: Hefty slider bag, silly with a slide. One more time now, y'all. Come on.
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8: Hall of Fame quarterback returns for his 22nd season.
9: Everyone I talked to in the building said that they really wanted him here by May 18th, by the start of OTAs, at least the next phase of them, where they're going to have all the team in the building.
8: The Yankees and Mets face off for Game 2 of the Subway Series.
10: And that venue, his pitch hit the other way through the sixth hole into left field. A base hit for Trent Grisham. Two-out knock. Jazz scores. 1-0 Yankees here in the second inning.
8: The Canadians look to close out the Sabres on the ice.
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13: 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We're still waiting for Game 7 of the Eastern Conference semifinals between the Cavs and Pistons. That's coming up here on Sunday. We still have one more spot in the NHL Conference Finals to decide as well. Montreal, Buffalo squaring off and a Game 6 on Saturday. Plenty of baseball in what is a rivalry interleague weekend, but we begin in the National Football League. The Steelers finally know the status of Aaron Rodgers. ESPN's Adam Schefter reporting on Saturday that despite the long wait and a change at the head coaching spot, Aaron Rodgers is indeed returning to the NFL, and it will be with the Steelers. He's agreed to a one-year deal to return to Pittsburgh that'll pay him up to $25 million. It'll start around $22 million with additional incentives. Rodgers is expected to report to Steelers OTAs on Monday. ESPN NFL insider Adam Schefter was on SportsCenter, and he was asked what made the parties comfortable with this reunion with Rodgers and, of course, his former head coach from Green Bay in Mike McCarthy.
14: They've been in constant contact throughout this process from the time that Mike McCarthy took over as the Pittsburgh Steelers head coach returning home to Pittsburgh, where he's from. He's been communicating regularly with Rodgers. And even though the relationship at times may not have been ideal or perfect, what coach-quarterback relationship is, there is a great respect between those two individuals. And obviously, he was the one coach that could help lure Aaron Rodgers back to Pittsburgh. If we go back to the end of last season, there were a lot of people who thought Aaron Rodgers had played his last down, wouldn't be back in Pittsburgh again, and

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0: I want to look, are there any team? I mean, I guess there have to be people, though, that have no rival, right, that ended up on Rivalry Week.
13: Yeah, where you just kind of force it. I mean, what do you do with the Athletics? Right,
0: so we'll see if you think these are rivalries. Marlins, Rays, yes. Yeah,
13: Florida.
0: Reds, Guardians, yes. Orioles, Nationals, yes. Red Sox, Braves. That's not a rivalry, is it?
13: I don't know. Red Sox and Braves?
14: Yeah, no. They both played in the same city when they were founded, so I think that's why they do it.
13: What city?
14: I think it was in Boston. I think
13: they were the Boston Braves.
0: When was that? I mean, that feels like a long time Boston ago Braves? To create a
14: yeah,
0: rivalry.
14: I believe they were the Boston Braves.
0: Okay.
13: They were the Boston Braves. Wow.
0: All right. Phillies, Pirates, yes. Yankees, Mets, yes. Blue Jays, Tigers. That doesn't feel like a rivalry.
13: No,
0: well, actually, I mean, they're not that close. Far
13: Detroit,
0: from
13: Toronto.
0: Each other. I mean,
13: yeah. I mean, that's like Milwaukee and Minnesota.
0: All right, Cubs, White Sox. I don't think Milwaukee and Minnesota are actually a rivalry. Rangers and Astros.
13: How you tell me when I've lived in both cities?
0: Well, I mean, you wouldn't know. Royals and Cardinals. All right, Diamondbacks, Rockies. Is that a rivalry?
13: Diamondbacks and, yeah, probably. I mean, the closest teams in that
0: Arizona
13: part of the country,
0: and
13: right?
0: Colorado, though, are not, I mean.
13: But they're the closest in that part of the country outside of California.
0: Okay.
13: Like, they're the only two.
0: Giants, A's, that goes back to the Bay Area.
13: Yeah.
0: Dodgers, Angels. Okay, here's the one that is not a rivalry. The Padres are not rivals with the Mariners.
13: The Padres and the
0: Southern
13: Mariners.
0: Southern California and top of Washington. That's not.
13: Is there some historic tie between those?
0: No, it's probably they were the last two left.
13: Okay.
0: You know, okay. I mean, you gotta put somebody with each other.
13: Yeah.
0: So that's probably the last one. That's actually Sunday Night Baseball tonight, oddly. The one that's the least rivalry of all of them will be Sunday Night Baseball.
13: So the Boston Braves played from 1871 to 1952 before they moved to Milwaukee. Because, that's where Hank Aaron started. And then they moved to Atlanta.
0: There you go. All right. So, see, we learn history now. Myron, they released the NFL schedule this week. I've never seen anything that is more hyped that seems to leak out second by second. I feel like I saw the release of games all week. But then when the official time came, everybody put out these videos that had their, everyone tried to be funny. Probably the first team I remember to do that was the Titans a few years back. Now everyone tries to be funny. Do you like these forced attempts at comedy?
13: I mean, I don't think they're forced. I mean, I understand why you do it. I think it's fun to watch as a fan. I think that, like the Falcons did, this is SportsCenter, essentially, but like this is Atlanta. And I thought it was cool. So I don't think we're going to get the greatness we had with that Titans video when they did it 3, 4, 5 years ago. But yeah, I love that they're having a good time with it. I enjoy it.
0: Yeah. See, I feel like once it's kind of like when everyone is a media member, then no one is a media member. I feel like when everyone tries to do something funny, it almost makes it to where none of them were. I mean, I didn't watch all of them, right? So I think the ones that people say stuck out were the Falcons ones, right?
13: Yeah.
0: The Titans did one where they just walked up to people on the street and said they looked like famous people.
13: Yeah, which that was funny.
0: I actually kind of thought that was funny. It feels like the Titans are very good at this.
13: Yes.
0: Someone did Halo. Was that the Chargers? Who did Halo?
13: I think it was the Chargers, which was incredible. Like, I don't know how you pulled that off, but that was
0: cool. I don't play Halo. So what made it
13: so
0: good?
13: I don't play Halo either. I mean, it was like they were in the video game. I don't know if you can do that stuff or not, but it seemed pretty unique and next level. And then, things weren't off limits in that video.
0: So what did they do in that? They made fun of Russini and
13: Well,
0: Vrabel?
13: They just mentioned they had like a New York Post notification, and then it said like 1 minute to the photo dump or something. So, I mean, they were referencing, and then I don't know if you saw that the morning of the release, I think Schefter put out the NFL statement where they said they would not be reviewing the schedule release videos so that NFL teams could do what they wanted. So they knew it was coming. And they wanted to be clear that, like, they're not policing what people put
0: Do you think it like crosses the line to allow jokes about Vrabel and Russini, or do you think that's okay?
13: Yeah, I guess for me, I don't think it's necessary. You know, I don't know.
0: I mean, nothing's necessary.
13: Yeah, but I don't. I mean, I don't know if anything's off limits because it's such a big story and it's even bigger than sports. Yeah. And we tend to poke fun at things in those situations, but it didn't feel necessary to me.
0: What? But see, I don't understand why it feels like, I mean, now the dam has kind of broken and so people are making more jokes about it. But it has felt like to me for a long time that this story has kind of been skirted around because there's some like, you know, I'll hear people say, well, they both have families, and that's true, but isn't that true of every story? Like, I mean, that's true of every story where things happen. Like,
13: yeah.
0: To me, it has felt for a long time like in this story that people, especially in the media, felt like we can't talk about this, but they wouldn't do that for anything else. It's just been this for whatever reason.
13: Well, I mean, obviously there are people know the individuals involved. I mean, I think that probably plays a role. At the same time, I just don't know what else to say. You know, at some point you get to a point where it's like, well, what else is there to say at this stage?
0: Well, I mean, probably the one thing is to say that neither one of these two have really said anything, right?
13: No. I mean, Mike Vrabel has said, I think, all he's going to say about it. And on the other side,
0: what's
13: going to
0: happen when he goes in front of a press conference? Like a full-fledged
13: one. I think people don't realize that journalists aren't going to ask these questions all season. It's not. What they have to worry about is TMZ getting into that press conference and the New York Post and these other groups. But like the guys covering the team, the women covering the team, no. They're not going to ask this nonstop.
0: I actually agree with you about that. I just find it interesting that like if a player does something, it's all out. But if a reporter and a coach, it does feel like everybody tried to tiptoe it, except the people not in sports. And then they're like, we'll do whatever.
13: Yeah.
0: Which is just it's just kind of been interesting to watch this. The Spurs and the Thunder, it's going to be a great series. Who will win it next?
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24: Entering Sunday with a two-shot lead after shooting two under yesterday. He tees off just after 2:30 Eastern. Kurt Kitayama's day is done. 7 under 63 to finish his tournament. 3 under as Daniel Hillier goes 2 under through 5 to get to 2 under for the tournament. Scottie Scheffler has a birdie through his first two holes. He is 2 under as well. Matt Fitzpatrick 4 under through 14 holes to get to 1 under for the tournament. Major League Baseball, Rays and Marlins. Tampa had their 11-game home winning streak snapped in extras yesterday, but have an early lead today, 1-0 in the second. Junior Caminero, solo homer, starting the scoring.
25: Hey, it's Evan Cohen. Coming up Monday, the Knicks and Thunder have been waiting for their next opponents. I'll tell you just how concerned they should be about Russ. It's on Sportsmanlike, 6 a.m. Eastern, right here on ESPN Radio, ESPN2, and ESPNU.

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1: Going to step up tonight. He's a veteran. He's been around. He's been through it. He's been through the playoffs. And I would think he would have to take on that leadership role as far as in the locker room, pregame, in the warmups, talking to the guys, telling them what they need to do, that X factor, you know, just that encouragement that's needed and that confidence that's needed when you have kind of a young team and guys looking at, you know, Dennis Jenkins, you're looking at him like he's looking up to Tobias Harris. Like, wait a minute, what are we going to do out here tonight? What do we need to do? You know, what adjustments do we need to make? And that, to me, has been very, very impressive. Both coaches doing a great job in the series, making in-series adjustments, but also in-game adjustments throughout the series. And I think that's just the mark of great coaching. And that both these teams have played really well at times and have deserved it to win every game they won, except that Detroit let go of the rope in the last game at home. And we'll see tonight if that pressure gets to them down the stretch, if the game, in fact, is tight.
2: Now, with respect to, is the pressure on the Pistons with respect to being at home? Home teams have a winning percentage of about 750 in Game 7s in NBA history. That is excluding the 2020 NBA bubble. However, since 2017, not as impressive. Home teams are just 500 in Game 7. So will something give, and will the action return in favor of the home team? We will see. We have a lot to peel back. There are many different layers to this Game 7 between the Cavs and the Pistons in terms of also the consequences and repercussions to the losing team. Coming up next on Primetime, could we see a major shakeup in Cleveland if they don't get the job done? It is Primetime on ESPN Radio and the ESPN app.
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12: 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A recent Schwab survey of Americans says that it takes $2.3 million

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1: Home or go back and travel to the city when you have to go on a road. All of those things. Those are the things that inexperienced teams lack, because you know you don't know those things until you actually go through them. And I thought that was an interesting storyline, and I think that absolutely has helped the Spurs so much in the playoffs so far, along with everybody else in their organization, Archie Buford, and just from top to right down to the coaches. I think they've got a first-class organization. They always have. They just didn't have the talent. They went through their down periods, and they waited to get back to this point, and now they're ready to accelerate. And OKC's already proven it. They've already done it. They know how to do it. But now I think the Spurs are learning on the move and in motion during games, during series, and now they've proven it that they've got to this level. I don't think they're going to be overwhelmed from the moment because of their lack of experience. It's just about playing good basketball, and I think they will, and that's why I think it's just going to be a great series.
2: I would add Tim Duncan to the list, too, of all those other individuals you were listing. He's been around the team, and that's another great mentor for Wemby. And here's the one thing the Spurs have. They've got a rim protector who can help transition into the fast break. And that is maybe a facet and a staple of basketball that, unfortunately, in today's living and dying by the three ball, doesn't get enough attention. You know what does get a lot of attention? When you walk over to the opposing team with 8 minutes left in the fourth quarter of a series and you're already admitting defeat. Anthony Edwards, the latest to be put under the microscope of criticism. We will tackle that next on Primetime on ESPN Radio and the ESPN app.
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13: What most had suspected finally is a reality. The Pittsburgh Steelers and Aaron Rodgers have reached agreement on a one-year deal worth up to $25 million.
14: The Pittsburgh Steelers really wanted Aaron Rodgers to be at OTAs, and now that he's agreed to the deal, he will be.
15: He built up a lot of equity in that room with the way that he conducted himself last year.
13: He reunites with his former Packers head coach Mike McCarthy.
15: He gives the team the best chance to compete next year.
16: This doesn't make the Steelers contenders.
17: And that last question is what many people are pondering. Where does this put the Pittsburgh Steelers within the AFC North conversation as well as the AFC landscape overall, given Mike Tomlin is no longer there? He never dipped under 500, and more often than not, we saw the Steelers get into the postseason. Does that change?

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5: Right now in the final hole, or rather the 17th hole, it's Aaron Rye with the lead. He's at 9 under. He has shot 5 under today in this final round. He has a 3-stroke lead over John Rahm. 2 other golfers are 4 back in the lead, including Justin Thomas, who was done earlier today. Matty Schmidt, who was tied for the lead just about an hour ago, now 4 back. He is 1 under. He is currently on the 15th hole. To the NBA, the final game of round 2 tonight. It is game 7 between the Cavaliers and the Pistons from Detroit. The winner moves on to play the Knicks in the Eastern Conference Finals. We'll have a game for you here on ESPN Radio with our coverage getting underway in about an hour. Now to baseball, where rivalry week continues. The Battle of Missouri was the Royals breaking a slump and picking up a victory over the Cardinals.
6: Salvador Perez leads off and swings, and it's a fly ball deep into left field. That is gone into the Royals bullpen. Salvi hits home run number 310, and the Royals lead 2-0, and Salvi has driven in both runs today.
5: That call for 96.5, the fan. The Royals avoid the sweep. They beat the Cardinals 2-0. We've got baseball coming up on ESPN Radio in a few moments. It'll be the Mariners playing host to the Padres. Also today, the Twins edge the Brewers by a count of 5-4. Drama in Chicago. On the south side, the White Sox get a late home run in extra innings. They beat the Cubs 9-8. Drama in New York, the Mets down 6-3, rallied to beat the Yankees in 10, 7-6.
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0: do or die for both teams. The number one seed is against the ropes yet again, but this is business as usual for them during the course of the playoffs. They trailed Orlando 3-1. They won 3 straight. They were up 2-0 against Cleveland. They lost 3 and then won an important game 6. So they're 4-0 in elimination games in this postseason alone, and now they're looking to do exactly what they did in round 1 as they hope to move on and play the Knicks in the Eastern Conference Finals. This is Primetime on ESPN Radio, the ESPN app, Sirius XM Channel 80. He is Tim Welsh. I'm Lance Meadow. 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